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1: As a beautiful day opens and we enjoy the breath of life, come and enter into His presence as creatures shaped by our one and only Creator. He will carry us through paths of righteousness. He will fill us with joy and we will have eternal pleasure from His right hand. So as you begin this day, come and fill yourself with His presence. And whatsoever you may face, He will give you just a glimpse of His majesty and bountiful love. Come into His presence.

Good morning, everyone. This morning, we read 1 Kings chapter 21, reading the first 16 verses. And I'm reading from the New International Version. Here begins. Sometime later, there was an incident involving a vineyard belonging to Naboth, the Jezreelite. The vineyard was in Jezreel, close to the palace of Ahab, king of Samaria. Ahab said to Naboth, "Let me have your vineyard to use for a vegetable garden, since it is close to my palace. In exchange, I will give you a better vineyard, or, if you prefer, I will pay you whatever it's worth." But Naboth replied, "The Lord forbid that I should give you the inheritance of my ancestors." So Ahab went home, sullen and angry, because Naboth the Jezreelite had said, "I will not give you the inheritance of my ancestors." He lay on his bed, sulking, and refused to eat. His wife, Jezebel, came in and asked him, "Why are you so sullen? Why won't you eat?" He answered, "Because I said to Naboth the Jezreelite, 'Sell me your vineyard, or if you prefer, I will give you another vineyard in its place.' But he said, 'I will not give you my vineyard.'" Jezebel, his wife, "Is this how you act as king over Israel? Get up and eat. Cheer up. I will get you the vineyard of Naboth the Jezreelite." So she wrote letters in Ahab's name, placed his seal on them, and sent them to the elders and nobles who lived in Naboth's city with him. In those letters she wrote, "Proclaim a day of fasting and seat Naboth in the prominent place among the people. But seat two scoundrels opposite him and have them bring charges that he has cursed both God and the king. Then take him out and stone him to death." So the elders and nobles who lived in Naboth's city did as Jezebel directed in the letters she had written to them. They proclaimed a fast, seated Naboth in a prominent place among the people. Then two scoundrels came and sat opposite him and brought charges against Naboth before the people, saying, "Naboth has cursed both God and the king." So they took him outside the city and stoned him to death. Then they sent word to Jezebel, "Naboth has been stoned to death." As soon as Jezebel heard that Naboth had been stoned to death, she said to Ahab, "Get up and take possession of the vineyard of Naboth the Jezreelite that he has refused to sell you. He's no longer alive but dead." Then when Ahab heard that Naboth had died, he got up and went down and take possession of Naboth's vineyard. A reading from the Word of God. My sisters and brothers, what a

What a story. Story that deals with injustice, political power, and so forth. But let us see what we can get from this. Obviously, we see that Ahab had a problem. What was the problem? One, the problem was there's a piece of land beside the palace, and he wanted that piece of land. Two, the owner of the land was one of his subjects, poor person. But when we look at it, my sisters and brothers, is that Ahab, being the king, he could have gotten anything that he wanted. But more than anything else, he wanted what the poor man had. Coveting the poor man for the piece of land, what he possesses or what he possessed at the time. Ahab wanted what the other person had. The poor person, he wanted that. And that became a problem to him. Wanting it. When he approached neighbor, neighbor said, no, I can't sell it because it's family land and the Lord forbid that it should be done in that way because it's supposed to be in the family. That was a practice then of the people of Israel in Numbers and in Joshua. Remember, the land became the birthright of their ancestors. So it's supposed to be handed down right throughout according to what God had stipulated. So Naboth was right. And here we see that one, I believe the land was used for his own livelihood. It's a vineyard. So, for his own livelihood, it was that possibly that was keeping he and his family that was there. So, it was a source of income. It's a place where they work. It's the land that gave the provision to the family and so forth. So, to sell it or to give it away, my sisters and brothers, it would be something economically, I believe, not a wise move. And a matter of fact, it would be a move that would not please his family and by extension even please God. Because that's why he said in verse 3, the Lord forbid. But yet still, the king, the one who has power, wanted that little piece of land that Naboth had. You know, sisters and brothers, the king should be the defender of the people. But what do we observe? That instead of being a defender, he became an oppressor. And that's a problem. Wanting, coveting what somebody else is at, even when he has a lot. He had a lot as the king and should be defending people. But he became the oppressor. You know that we have people who are like that, and even the church. We are so covetous. We want what other people have. Want what other people have. And we have in abundance, you know. Some persons have it, but they just don't like to see anyone who is poorer than them to have anything. My sisters and brothers, covetousness is sin. Greed is sin. And anytime we do this, we are sinning against God. Let us look at ourselves. Is there anybody that we see? Or do we covet anyone for anything? My brother, my sister, instead of being a defender, you are an oppressor. You should be looking out for others. But instead you are keeping them down. My sisters and brothers, let us look at ourselves as Christians.
Jesus would want us to care for everyone. But we have some people, and even in the church, they oppress others instead of becoming a defender of others. But maybe because they have position, privilege, and power, they use it against others. Be careful, my brother. Be careful, my sister. But let us notice something. That Ahab has another problem. He had another problem. The other problem in my mind is that when somebody had spoken to Ahab, this man is so childish. This is the second time we are told that he was sullen and angry. In chapter 20 and verse 43 is the same reaction. And then in chapter 21, verse 4, he went home sullen and angry. And this time he was in depression. Childishly. Man that has no guts as a king. But note something else. To show you how he is. His wife took over. And hear what she said to him. His wife Jezebel came in and asked, "Why are you sullen? Why won't you eat?" He answered, "Because I had said to Nabal the Jezreelite, sell me the vineyard. Or, if you prefer, I give you another vineyard in this place." But he said, "He will not give you." Here, Jezebel, his wife. "Is this how you act as king over Israel? Get up. Eat. Cheer up. I will get the vineyard for you of Nabal and the Jezreelite." You see? The kind of person he was. Just easily push around. You see, who was the authority? Again, there's another thing we can look at. That we have to be careful of the person whom we married. But that's another story. But he's easily pushed around. It seems as if he just cannot stand his ground. But easily pushed around, easily influenced. My sisters and brothers, for those of us who are children of God, are we easily influenced? But look at the nature of the influence. The influence is to do evil. Influence is to do evil. Are you able to stand your ground, my brother? Are you able to stand your ground, my sister? When evil comes, what about you, person, brother, sister, church, Christian? Who is influencing you? Who is around you? What are they saying? Are they encouraging you to serve the Lord? Or they are influencing you to do things that are grievous before the Lord? That's a problem. So here the plan. Evil always has a plan. The plan was, by the person who influenced Ahab, go and get the land for you. They're going to get the land. And the plan was, call a fast, a moment of judgment in Israel. Something is wrong. Get Nabal and get people to accuse him, to say he blasphemed against God and the king. You see the plot? The plan? Against the poor man. The injustice meted out to the poor man. Trump up charges. Wanting what the poor man has. They accuse him wrongfully. To get rid of him. You know, sometimes, sisters and brothers, many of us in church, we have all these kind of plans, you know. We tell lies on others just because we want what they have. We tell lies on others because we want to look good. Tell lies on others so that others can look bad while we, as people,
seemed to be the good one, Jezebel. Not only that, what she did, she took all the seal of the king. In other words, she became the ruler. And get the plan executed. Sisters and brothers, what is it that you have against another brother or a sister? What is it that you have and are planning against the brother or the sister? Note, Naboth was near Ahab, near you, or in the same space or place. What is it that you have against your own church brother or church sister that you want to see him or her suffer? Be careful, my brother. Be careful, my sister. Be careful of the plans and how you treat another person. Be careful, because our Lord Jesus, God, is observing you, my brother. God is observing you, my sister. In other words, what is it that I want to drive home? Make sure that you act right in the presence of God. Make sure that the plans that you have will be plans that will uplift others, plans that will give glory to God in Christ. Today, what is your problem? Is it covetousness? Is it greed? Are you oppressing another person because of your position, power, and privilege? What plans do you have, my brother, my sister? Is it a plan to do good, to elevate others? Plan that your relationship with our Lord Jesus Christ will be much better? Be careful of the plans we have. Take note that evil always lurk around. Be careful of those who are influencing you. Make sure that those who are influencing you are those who have good plans according to the word of God. May God bless us that we do so for his dear name's sake. Amen. Let us pray. Lord God, today we come to you presenting ourselves, that if we have any evil in our hearts, O Lord, if we are planning against our sisters and brothers and doing that which is bad, Lord, we pray that your Holy Spirit may bring conviction to us and that we may change according to your will. We pray for the way that we have treated our own sisters and brothers. Instead of being defenders, we become oppressors. We have even coveted many of them of the gifts that they have. And also greed even seemed to set in. Lord, we have had persons who influence us to do the wrong. Help us that we may be guided by your Holy Spirit. We pray, Lord, that our actions may be actions that are pleasing to you and not those that are displeasing. Help us, Lord, to do the right thing at all times, so that your name be glorified. In Jesus' name we pray. Amen and amen.

As beautiful day opens and we enjoy the breath of life, come and enter into His presence as creatures shaped by our one and only Creator. He will carry us through paths of righteousness. He will fill us with joy and we will have eternal pleasure from His right hand. So as you begin this day, come and fill yourself with His presence. In whatsoever you may face, He will give you just a glimpse of His majesty and bountiful love. Come into His presence.

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0: Yes, for
1: and everywhere I go, I tell them.
0: Yes.
1: It's a black man.
0: With us this morning.
1: Brother, it's a black.
0: Yes, that we was. I made our introduction already a while and explained the two moments that we tried to handle this morning on the program. One is to make a local summary of the learning that we get from the past program them. We make our own the analysis of the 35 years that passed since the Constitution, the Colombian Constitution of 1991, and where the rights of people stand. You know, we hear different protagonists of those times that lead the proposal there. And we listen to many of them week behind week over this space. And the idea is precisely was to that, to get a better understanding of ourselves. We need to know ourselves. As the song that Laro said in his song, Who I Am, you have to go back to the past, even farther yet. A moment of slavery and so forth to understand who he is. Yeah. So that's what we did, and that's it. And then the second part of the program that we still here briefly, you know, and let the people know that there will be a moment where we will be heard by the Inter-American Commission of Human Rights about the case of the rights of people. That is very important for us. It's not the ultimate solution for us, but it's something that some, you know. So that's the two moments of the program. So for the first one, that I want to share some impression that I see with from those talking and with those protagonists from that moment of the Constitution of 1991. And it got to do with what we're going at the Inter-American Commission go treat, no? Because the conclusion from those programs analyzing the Constitution of 1991 is that we, the racial people, don't have really an effective solution toward the enjoyment of our right to self-determination up to this moment, 2026. Other peoples in the country, indigenous black community, enjoying acceptable level of autonomy and self-determination that we don't have. And to see that we are requesting that long, long before the Constitution of 91 with our leaders from the SOS and others around the Raisal Statute for Autonomy, we don't have an effective one, a solution for that. So the situation is critical for us, and with the time that's passing, and we are booming to extinction, ethnocide. That's the first conclusion that we have. I believe all of us can recognize that. I believe nearly a majority recognize that we don't enjoy that, and it's very, very serious. We analyzed that possibility from the Constitution of 91 and the Article 310 that talk about municipalities that they should create in San Andres and so forth, and we analyze and we interpret and say that definitely it will have to be rural municipalities. It won't be no other. If it's not so, it don't represent a solution. And that, to me, is something that is very not too clear in the article. It does give interpretation, and probably due to that, the assembly in part, not only to that, don't take non-effective step to materialize that. Some to that they ignore when building that article, that sooner or later we will be an extreme minority, a numerical minority in the islands, and they are sending the majority to decide and build a figure of autonomy through a municipality that is very contradictory, that they will do something so easy. So that first part, that's one of the main lesson I received from that process of talking. I like to hear your feedback and what you see.

0: You know, just for curiosity, this week I went into AI. I went into Gemini and I asked, in Colombia, does the population of a territory, does the census of a territory have influence on how much money the government sent for health? And the answer was yes. Mm-hmm. So Colombia is sending money to attend to 65,000 people on the islands, and we have over 100,000 people, and some might have to go in a people packet. So there will never be enough. So all those things, you know, might, if we, you know, if we knew what was going to happen, of course, there was no way of knowing it. But looking backwards now, if we were to say what could we do, what we would wish happen now, was that things like health finance and specific things like, you know, there's no control of immigration on the island. The OCRE only exists to make money because you're not really controlling immigration. People come in and stay every day. You know, so we would put more specific rules for the OCRE to function. That's what I would say.
1: What I learned something else. He listened to you that I get to our next conclusion again. As you explained, when they was building the Article 310 in the Constitution, whatever they did, they went against very propositive, is that the word is in English? Propositivo, no? Carrying some concrete thing, but what you mentioned, say, I learned after, I always believe that to make a move like that in a historical movement of a country for a new constitution, recognizing the multi-ethnicity of the country and so forth, and the people and the existence, and bring them from somebody that never exists to somebody that exists. In our case, it should start by what you said. Recognize those, that's real situation, like with the secret document that you mentioned from the 70s. Because what was called for, if you really want to recognize those,

0: pretty much, well, recognize what you did. And in other words, that this is something that they don't like to hear, repair. You openly, intentionally, purposefully, and I say you, I mean the state of Colombia, decide to eliminate us, to colonize us, to displace us, to replace us. And there are evidence like that secret document from the 1970s, as well as other thing that they did in 1912 with the Law 52 that they offer intentionally to carry people to the islands on the boat of the Navy. Those things. And other things, like the process that they did with a section of the Catholic Church in 1926 to colonize the savage, uncivilized racial people, as they called us. So that's what I learned there. And we recognize first the damage that you've done, and let's see how you repair. But it never managed that way in the Constitution of 1991. But starting by, they never even give a seat to the racial people to have a direct representation and interaction in a historical moment like that. But the people, the racial people there, their representative and those that were helping, had to went to the indigenous leaders, them like Francisco Rojas Beri and Lorenzo Muelas, to carry advice. So that's what we criticize and we analyze. Not carrying down the accomplishment of having an article like that and so forth, but we have, all of us, including the protagonism at that moment, should recognize that a undignified treatment given to the people to have a presence at the Constitution of the National Constituency Assembly, to build the Constitution of 1991. When we come from being a full nation that was supposedly happily joined into Colombia in 1822, we come down to be treated like garbage, you know, not to have that place. So that is the next conclusion that I take. You have to use that, manage that reparation affair. If you want to create something new, you don't do so, you know. And the result is there. Nothing specific was created for us. When I say nothing specific, I'm not degrading the Article 310. I'm referring nothing specific, like a figure, like how the indigenous they have, Resguardo, the black community have, after Fordham, the last 70, the Consejos Comunitarios, and so forth. We don't have a figure. They chose in a package here to say, make a municipality, it could be a special one. That today the deputies them have their heads swinging, doing not know how to step toward that, or don't want to step toward that, or don't bold enough to step toward that. That's the learning that I get there, that when you said reparation. You know, many things like that. They treat good, in a way, the situation of our population at building the Constitution of 1991, like the transitory article there, from which they build afterward the Decree 2762 of 1991, to tackle the problem of our population. Because the SOS especially, with Juvencio Gallardo and the other, was pushing a lot around that, especially them. And it come out, but I believe at no moment it was mentioned or recognized that that situation of our population is a result of Colombia policy in the previous years. So they give something, and they give something that today, as we sit on analyze the same way, so like we not see an effective solution in the population, because it's not that you are ungrateful, not matter ungrateful, but I think plenty more should be demanded from Colombia, because them intentionally provoked that and permitted. You know, now they fault us, and we carry part of the fault, but it didn't originate with us, because you have a bunch of corrupted CM racial people coming and going in the office and making a record and mess of this service. That's my feedback there.
1: Yes, Iro. So when you study administration and you talk about planning, you know, back then they used to use the DOFA strategy, you know.
0: Uh-huh.
1: And amongst there, you'd have the strengths you have, the facts you have, and the the threats, the amenazas, as they say, the threats that you have. You know, in this case, when they were studying to make the decree, and again, as you well mentioned, we are not being ungrateful, and we are not accusing, because I'm quite sure if we were in their situation, we would have done the same. But looking back to what could have been done, you know, if they had made, if an analysis, that kind of analysis had been made, we could see that Colombia has been wicked ever since. As you mentioned, 1912, Law 52, mm-hmm. promoting immigration to the island. I also had the opportunity, I've seen a letter from the 1920s. Dr. Samuel Robinson showed me that letter where a leader from the island was complaining to Colombia that they were sending too many people to work on the island, mm-hmm. to fix things, and they were staying to make construction, and they were staying on the island from the 1920s. Mm-hmm. So right along, if we had made a DOFA analysis of Colombia's acts against the Raizal people, we could have maybe had a suspicion that to the future they would continue doing the same. And why that is important? No. It just has to now open our eyes and realize that nothing that they say we can believe. You know, from knowing, you know, towards the future, it will be our mistake if we negotiate with Colombia, believing that they're going to make things better for us, when we know that based on the past history, they will never help the Raizal people. Mm-hmm. They only see us, and from little boy, I hear them say, Colombia love the islands, but not the people. And that is true, and it continue being true. So our any kind of, I would say, interaction that is being had with the Colombian, with the colonizing government, we have to bear in mind that we can't believe them. And we should try to do things on our own and not depend on them. We cannot believe on, you know, none of the congressmen right now has the power that or show the interest that Dr. Julio Gallardo showed, for example, when he helped to take out, along with Mr. Fidel and Bill and Professor Juvencio and the others. You don't have any of these congressmen with them kind of spirit, you know. Neither Mr. Mendez nor Mrs. J. Pang. None of them show that kind of love for the Raizal people. So we can't expect anything from them. You know, taking out a law about, you know, about Creole, not going to decrease our population. When our population killing us and take out a law about Creole and about teaching Creole, that no one save us. That has no help at all. People coming in every day and destroying our environment. So I would say a lesson learned from how Decree 2762 and Article 310 and Law 47 were constructed. Some lesson learned from there is that we cannot trust Colombia, and that for the future we have to work with suspicion, you know, expecting them to do the worst for us. And it's something difficult, and I wish we knew how to do it. You know, we are not united enough, but we have to get to there. I mean, we have to unite. We have to call all our leaders. We have to call Miss Ophelia, Mr. Endes, Professor Juan Ramirez, all our Brother Bill, all those that you invited to the program before. We have to invite everybody, come together, and let's unite. Let's work towards the future, but not depending on Colombia, because we learned that already.
0: Mm-hmm. Good. I do share here on the screen something that might take up your words, and when you say the trust, confident, that's valid. That is talk a lot. One of our attorneys advising us from outside said that to we what a week ago. He said even in the hearing that we will have this month with the Inter-American Commission of Human Rights or Human Rights Accused, he said that's something valid. That's the word explicitly she mentioned that can exist. And the guarantee, she mentioned an expert, the attorney advisor mentioned it also, guarantee during that process. Those are elements, confidence and the guarantee during the hearing, that are valid because we are undoubtedly in a situation as a colony and a disadvantaged situation with this country. We are not, like how we say in Spanish, or one of our Raisal fellow said, they are two at two, you know? We are not on, you use a word also to that from the Bible, equal oak. Yeah.
1: Unequally yoked.
0: Unequally yoked, yes. So that is it. So when you mention that you can't trust them, and so this is what I share on the screen from 1912. This is a clear... next moment where they fool us, you know, and we analyze that in the past program then from building the Constitution of 1991. This was in 1912 though, when they created that Law 52. The Law 52 was they was supposedly and indeed creating and passing the archipelago from a status to a next status. A new status was passing it to be a intendencia nacional, a national intendency. That is the Law 52 of 1912. But just look on that article number 14 that they had amongst it. Creating the national intendency was a supposed response from the protests of the Raisal people, especially led by attorney Francisco Newell, that was fed up by this ruling from Cartagena over the islands. But look on the Article 14, where they purposefully promoting the displacement of the Raisal people by carrying people freely go steal San Andres by the boat of the army, of Colombian Navy. So that's why we had that and saying that's the camouflated and supposed intention to grant autonomy. Behind it is nothing else but a colonialism. You know, that's fully. And then, as you said, we can analyze many other historical moments in our process and our history as a people. The Colombian government again, where is not really effective. Even the Article 310, I use that phrase very jokify. It made me my run back on this comedy program on television, the Mexican program with El Chavo del Ocho, where the next one in the program by the name of Kiko, Lenima. Many episodes of the TV program, we see he learned Chavo the ball, his ball. Kiko learned Chavo the ball, football. So, but they tell him, I learned you, but don't kick it. Don't kick it. Don't, you know, so it don't make no sense. So when you create like what Article 310 and say, who I create the municipality them is the assembly, and the assembly who I sooner or later be 90% non-Raisal people, because that's the proportion of the population that we are heading to, then you know I create. So that like lending the ball and still giving the ball, but you know I kick. And another obstacle that is in it. Okay. So I go with you with that next interpretation that you made, the issue of confidence and trust with this country.
1: Yeah, Jairo, if, you know, on that same subject and documents from afterward, right, the other secret document, you know, when you look at it, for example, it has an article, let me read it. Como política de Estado, el gobierno colombiano debe buscar los instrumentos que permitan disminuir en cierto porcentaje la densidad poblacional de las islas, preservando en todo momento la actual condición de mayor número de colombianos continentales sobre un menor número de nativos. I mean, it is clear there.
0: Yeah.
1: They are afraid of us being a majority, so they will continue overpopulating and overpopulating the island until we disappear. No? And it also mentions about businesses that we should promote, the businesses that are owned by the Colombians. You know, by people from Colombia, to keep them strong and to keep us weak, specifically. It also says, la permanencia de los colombianos continentales residentes en el archipiélago debe ser una política de Estado, que, ya que con esta medida se está protegiendo la soberanía sobre este territorio. Por esta razón es necesario buscar el apoyo de la comunidad nativa ante estas medidas. You know, they have things planned way ahead of us, and we are not seeing it. We're sleeping on it. You know, in fact, I consider it's important to have the municipalities on the island. If they are going to help in controlling our problem. But if they are going to be another instrument that is no good, that we don't use, let's not waste time on that. No, let's try to look for autonomy some other way. The whole island and not just sectors of the island. Let's look for strategies.
0: Good. We have a comment there from one of our listeners, Brother Alexander Archibald. Our appreciation to you, my brother. Thank you. He says, good listening to Mr. Rodriguez and Dr. Newell. Autonomy should be put on the table as ethnical minority and under colony. And they make use of the division between us and keep on submitting the population. Your brother Zander, thank you. He's a faithful follower of the program and it makes us happy to have you there building this program with us.
1: Hello, brother Zander. Glad to read your comment.
0: We have a next comment also from brother Jabsaz. Colombia work on our people mind on a double sword way. They fool and trick our ancestors. They print birds and bees and flowers in front of them face. So our people give them the hand and them take the whole arm. Thank you, Brother Sass, Jab Sass, our musician and leader of the movement of Raizal artists and musicians, always here tuning with us. Yes, sir. So
1: yes, I'm very optimistic, Jairo, with the preparation.
0: Yeah. Hello. We have a little problem there with the signal for Dr. Ralph. It's probably his internet signal. Let us have a patient there, see if it's normalized, Yes, so we are still on this topic, making conclusion of what we learned from studying, analyzing, and discerning. Or yes, that you was off for a little moment through the internet signal. Please go ahead.
1: Yeah. You know, I'm saying that the fact that the group that you work with and that other leaders from Providence and from Tanadves work with and have been able to be heard internationally, it gives us a lot of optimism, and we need to use it not as a starting point, because this started more than 100 and odd years ago. Mm-hmm. But it's at least it's a waymark. It's a success, a temporary victory, which we have to continue, you know, advancing on. Once years ago, Professor Bill taught me a lesson. He said, when Moses had to take children of Israel through the desert because of their disobedience, he led them from victory to victory. You know, they didn't have one big victory. They had several small victories until they finally reached the promised land. Each of those small victories, and you know, some people died, and so each one of them taught a lesson and give them strength to advance. We need to continue fighting victory to victory until we can really be autonomous and have control of our own future, which is, you know, Colombia has that paranoia that anything island I want to do is because we want to split from Colombia. Mm-hmm. I mean, we're not thinking on whether it's separating from Colombia or not. What we are thinking is that we need to progress and not only survive, because survive is, you can survive maybe getting a little piece of bread now and then. We don't want only survive. We want to progress, to have the autonomy, to be a people. We have so many outstanding persons that show us that we have the capacity. You know, almost any RISAL student go out and study, they are outstanding, almost anyone, as long as they keep to the principles. We have it. Mm-hmm. But it has been frustrated because of the colonizing mind. Mm-hmm. And they continue with it. All the businesses on the island, the major businesses, are from people from outside. What is that telling our children? That we are not capable, you know? They're talking Spanish everywhere. What telling our children? You know, if you talk English, you know, if you talk Creole, because to be somebody, you have to talk Spanish only and feel ashamed of your language. All that is destroying us, and all that is responding to the policy that Colombia has, mm-hmm. the ethnocidal strategies against RISAL. Mm-hmm. So, I commend you on what the work you are doing. This treatment program, I think, is very important. We hope everybody would share it and comment on it and participate, and let's go forward with it. I mean, we have to be optimistic. I was also remembering that 20 odd years ago we were in the government, you and I, yeah. And that's a fourth of a century almost. What has happened? You know, mm-hmm. I would say maybe half of our life gone already. Who coming behind, what they coming with, what they know, what have they learned from us? There's a lot of responsibilities when we're looking forward to developing laws and to analyzing and learning things from the previous laws and seeing what else can be done.
0: Yes, and hopefully this is a great blessing in that this space that we have through the streaming. And thanks you all. The Raisal Diaspora helped us a lot here at the Raisal Development Center, Pantaria Foundation, and others. This is a way of connecting our people, you know, in this modern days, you know, the business of each one, many times presidential meeting, become very complicated to have much people present. So this way, all our programs here record, and we have over 100 programs already done, produced, and they are available on our channel, on the Raisal Development Center YouTube channel. You can go and look on all of them. So it's a real, and it's live, so you can interact. We can interact here. But anyway you are, and it's still that you, anyone that didn't get to see us can go there and look on the program. And if you agree, we can go looking to close this first moment and go to the second moment around the coming hearing that we will have at the Inter-American Commission. We're not going to give all details of our strategy, legal strategy, but we are called to, we have to share this with you all because we're not doing this in personal name, but work for the people. And a work on a space that I believe many of our leaders died and people died hoping to see us get into the international arena very seriously to deal with this situation that we have in Colombia. It's not something personal with the present president or whatever, nothing. This is something that for decades we come in doing, and our who come before us have been doing it. And it's a historical problem that hasn't ceased, still there. President come, president go, it's still there for the Raisal people. So don't take it, please, and don't distract yourself thinking that this is something for a particular government, nothing like that. This is something historical from the state of Colombia, not of the government, current government alone, from the state, historically. Okay. So we want to step in that right now, but I want to give two more learning that I get from listening to the protagonists and analyzing from that moment of the Constitution of 1991. A word that we learned that sharing this, analyzing together with external attorneys and local attorneys and national attorneys and so forth, an interesting word that come up that we wasn't using before is that Colombia is having a legislative omission with the Raisal people. Legislative omission. As we said already, it's not saying ungratefully whatever is there. But we firmly believe that we didn't take into account seriously, and we explained that already at the Constitution of 1991 and after. So just we see it specifically and particularly in the right way for a people that supposedly adhere to a country, you know, in the same level, at equal standing with the Nueva Granada at that time, the Colombia at that time, 1822. And we believe plenty cause from that. We hadn't taken properly to legislate the way. So we have some particular situation different than the black community in Colombia, the Palenqueros and the Afro-Colombians, different than even indigenous people of our genesis, our origin, the way we manage and appropriate the lands, how we get it, how we live with it. It's totally different from the other people. And what they end up doing, they didn't legislate properly for us. And they just put us in a package to make us equal, like the situation of the others, without no particular, you know, differential management. Notice, for example, the black communities in Colombia and the Pacific and all over, they, in matter of lands, their story is, are not as our. From 1788, the Raisal people start to have ownership of the lands, individual lands. And they used to all from that time share, because it was a small group of people and all of them was interconnected as family. You know, those things hadn't been taken account to the state. So they put us in what I call a combo with the black communities there for Colombia, and I think like we do the same thing. The black community, in matter of land, after the emancipation of slavery over there, they occupy lands, the jungle. They occupy, you have any amount of lands in Colombia, huge, huge amount of land. And they occupy it. And with the time when they come up and with this constitution, 100 years after, they entitled those lands to them with what they call in the last 70 titulos collective territories. And fine. And they just let them stay there. But we didn't have no white land or no what you call tierras baldías from 1788 until today. And so that's why you see today we don't have much benefit, or we don't have the last 70 established the black community. We don't have titulos, the collective territories entitled, because it's not, they give us a shoes to put on that don't fit us. We have to cut off the early two of them, try to get in at the shoes. We are killing ourselves. So we don't have no collective territory entitled as the black communities in the Pacific or elsewhere. We don't have a figure of government or autonomy like they have what they call a community council, consejos comunitarios, because that's not our. So conclusion here, we think that Colombia have a legislative omission toward us. And that's one of the conclusions we reached to analyzing the 1991 process of the Constitution. And the last lesson that I get that is something I don't know how even to mention it, but I believe I have to mention it very careful and diplomatic. That's something more internally. And I don't sit back and analyze how at that moment went into the Constitution of the National Constituency Assembly in 1991. We went somehow, or people went somehow united, the representatives, them and leader. But you had different afterwards, like some clashing internally after the constitution created and they start to implement the gobernación, and you start to have seat in Congress and that internal, you know, struggle for position, I think, drift off the and affect that unity. If that unity was did remain, I firmly believe that today our story would be something else. You know, we could easily occupy those positions and so in the new setup of a gobernación and the new space given in the Congress without fraction the unified work of the leaders. But that dispersed, and I believe basically the only one that found that unity that stayed on the track, on the real track of work, real need and aspiration had been was the SOS with Jovencio Gallardo, with Bill Francis. Like they continue clearly. That's why there was who continues still with that they need a special racial statute of autonomy by the racial people after the Constitution of 91. And they remain and they remain. I remember one time they taking over of the airport in 1999. There was Jovencio again. Hey, when they meet upstairs at the airport, when the island was paralyzed, taking over the airport, he went there again with the constitution, with the statute, and by that 1999. I remember by December 1999, when the Colombian government issued the COMPES document, 3058, they take back up the statute. And that come from the strike at the airport. So, in other words, the SOS was the one that continued having clear the racial agenda, and that many things were lacking from the Constitution of 91 because it wasn't legislated properly. There was a legislative omission for it. And they keep it clear. And they keep also clear that they have to push with the protection of the land. Remember, they continue with the figure of the land bank because they recognized that wasn't staying in the Constitution of 91. You remember this fellow, this American or a British fellow, Jim Rose, that wrote about that, when he said the only thing that wasn't accomplished in the Constitution, we share it on the program. The only thing that was accomplished was the protection of the lands for the rights of people. You say other people get it too, but the rights of people no. So SOS, with Wencio, Bale, Pas Enrique, and Roland, Isabel Armina, and all those that are continue clear on the clear track. While many of the leaders just easily get involved in the new setup of the Gobernacion and position here and political aspiration. And I think that distract us. That's a humble opinion without intention of creating your feelings. Roland, Isabel Armina, and all those that are continue clear on the clear track. While many of the leaders just easily get involved in the new setup of the Gobernacion.

distraction on us, so we keep busy not looking at what we really need, right? So we're looking at making laws, we're looking at organizing, you know, like municipios, we look at defending Creole, but we're not seeing the big picture. I mean, I might be, people might get tired of hearing me talk about overpopulation, but when the airport block 1999, we had more or less half of the population we have now. And no real control of population has happened. None. You know? So we have doubled the people on the island, and we have half the territory we used to have. What will happen in the next 25 years? You know, I ain't got nothing. You know? So I am afraid of that we continue to distract ourselves looking for laws to create and looking for things to implement when simple things, and I think we should continue preach on that. You know, Colombia should declare an emergency on the islands. We are having people coming in every day and staying on the island. They don't have a simple biometric method. I posted in Facebook the other day, you know, these machines to identify people's face. You get them for $300. Mm-hmm. You can buy five of them. You only have to set them up with the software and make Colombia provide us with the database, right? Mm-hmm. That's simple, you know. So for those machines with less than, let's say, 10 million pesos, you can set up several of them. And mm-hmm. them spend the okra making thousands of millions and none going back to for the okra. So the okra is only producing money for people to thief. Mm-hmm. For people to steal, that's the way I see it. The other thing is that our people, I think, need to know our history. You are mentioning, you know, that we giant Colombia. But if we read the history that Colombia has written about us, you know, we would feel ashamed in a way, because if Colombia want to say that we just here since maybe 1800, or because they say when the first colony was organized in around 1628 to 1629, they were chased out. I don't believe so. I'm convinced that our people are here since that time. Yeah. You know, so if we have that identity, we are the owners since long before Colombia exists. Mm-hmm. No. They couldn't chase everybody. I sure not care how much soldier they might have covering them the time. They never had drone nor infrared detectors to find them. And like Providence got so much hill and San Andres too, and caves and all them things. People, they know where to find everybody. Our people stayed hiding until the Spanish were chased out again by Morgan and other people, you know. So we have been on the islands since the 1600s. You know, that's 400 and odd years since we have been on the islands. Mm-hmm. And the new immigrants have been coming mostly since 1953. Mm-hmm. And I would say more since, I think, the worst government we have had, which was Simon's, in the sense that Simon Gonzalez promoted the island so much that Sam was selling.